0: 50th anniversary of America's independence from Britain, in what's been hailed as a moment of national celebration and reflection. However, a severe heat wave and storms in parts of the country have seen some festivities scaled back or cancelled. The flagship Salute to America Gala on the National Mall in the capital, Washington, D.C., is due to go ahead, but attendees were told to seek shelter during the build-up as thunderstorms swept through the area. Our reporter Rich Preston is there.
1: We are being evacuated. My team here behind me having to pack up. The U.S. Secret Service has told us to get off the press risers. That's because, despite the terrible heat that we've had today, there's now a warning of a huge thunderstorm incoming. So everyone around us is being told to get to a safe area, including the press, of course. So we're having to pack up, and who knows whether the events tonight will go ahead.
0: The head of Venezuela's National Assembly, Jorge Rodriguez, has insisted that rescue operations are still underway to search for survivors of last month's twin earthquakes. He was speaking after the Information Ministry announced that almost 3,000 people were now confirmed to have died. Warren Boone reports.
2: In his statement, Jorge Rodriguez said more than 16,000 people were injured in the huge earthquakes that struck on June the 24th. He defended the Venezuelan government's response, saying more than 20,000 people had received medical care so far and that 30,000 Venezuelan officials had been deployed alongside international rescue teams. They are now largely refocusing their efforts on recovery operations. Thousands of people are still in temporary shelters or even on the streets, and tens of thousands remain missing.
0: The Kremlin says President Vladimir Putin has spoken by phone with Donald Trump hours after the US president held a similar call with the Ukrainian leader Volodymyr Zelensky to mark US Independence Day. Earlier, Russia warned that Ukrainian attacks would not go unanswered after an oil terminal in St. Petersburg came under attack overnight. Sarah Rainsford reports.
3: Ukraine is explaining that strike by saying that the oil refinery is used to supply Russia's military. We also know that Ukraine is targeting the fuel inside Russia to affect the Russian economy, which depends very heavily on exports of oil, and also because what we've seen in recent weeks in particular is real fuel shortages for consumers across Russia.
0: Iranian state media say senior representatives from Hezbollah and Hamas have attended the first official day of mourning for the country's former supreme leader. They were among vast crowds of Iranians loyal to the Islamic Republic who have been paying their respects to Ayatollah Ali Khamenei. World News from the BBC. France's health minister says a doctor who tested positive for Ebola after arriving in France from the Democratic Republic of Congo has recovered and left hospital. The Congolese doctor has been in the DRC's eastern province of Ituri, responding to the major Ebola outbreak there. His was the first confirmed case of the virus in France. The current outbreak of the disease has killed more than 400 people. Officials in Egypt have announced the discovery of an ancient city in the province of New Valley in the western desert. They say the well-preserved settlement at the Dakhla Oasis dates back more than 1,600 years, when Egypt was part of the Byzantine Empire. The mud brick city offers a glimpse into daily life in the remote desert outpost. Greek authorities have issued evacuation alerts near the northern Greek city of Thessaloniki, where a wildfire is spreading out of control. The fire broke out on Saturday evening in the suburb of Oriokastro and expanded rapidly, driven by strong winds. France have become the second team to reach the quarterfinals of the Men's Football World Cup after beating Paraguay 1-0 in their last 16 clash in Philadelphia. John Bennett was watching.
4: In extreme heat in Philadelphia, France dominated the ball first half but struggled to break down an extremely organised Paraguay. It was only the third World Cup knockout game since 1966 to not have a single shot on target before half-time. After the break, Manu Koné finally tested the Paraguay keeper, then sub Désiré Doué was brought down in the box, and after a VAR check, France finally had their chance to make a breakthrough. Captain Kylian Mbappé made no mistake, and he's now level with Lionel Messi as tournament top scorer on 7 goals.
0: Earlier, Morocco also progressed after beating the co-host Canada 3-0. The French and Moroccans will now meet in the quarter-finals on Thursday. BBC News.

0: Esta é a LM Radio, estação de rádio moçambicana em língua inglesa, transmitindo a partir de Maputo.
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4: With Eileen McHugh. Severe weather is continuing to disrupt events in the United States being held to mark the 250th anniversary of America's independence from Britain. The flagship Salute to America Gala in the capital, Washington, D.C., has been delayed with attendees evacuated, as our correspondent there, Rich Preston, told us.
5: We are being evacuated. My team here behind me having to pack up. The U.S. Secret Service has told us to get off the press risers. That's because, despite the terrible heat that we've had today, there's now a warning of a huge thunderstorm incoming. So everyone around us is being told to get to a safe area, including the press, of course. So we're having to pack up, and who knows whether the events tonight will go ahead.
4: The influential head of Venezuela's National Assembly, Jorge Rodriguez, has insisted that search and rescue operations are still ongoing to find survivors of last month's twin earthquakes. But as our correspondent in Venezuela, Yogita Lemurier, told us, hopes of finding survivors are fast fading.
6: Search and rescue teams in northern Venezuela are running operations to extract dead bodies from the rubble of collapsed buildings, as there is now barely any possibility of finding survivors. Diggers and heavy machines are being used to clear the debris, but the scale of the destruction is so massive that there isn't enough equipment or manpower to conduct operations at all of the collapsed sites. And so, families who are worried that their loved ones might never be found are trying to dig through the rubble themselves using basic tools like pickaxes and spades, and in some cases, their bare hands.
4: The Kremlin says President Vladimir Putin has spoken by phone with Donald Trump hours after the US president held a similar call with the Ukrainian leader Volodymyr Zelensky to mark US Independence Day. A Kremlin aide said Mr. Putin briefed his US counterpart on the situation on the battlefield and that Mr. Trump offered to find a solution. France have become the second team to reach the quarterfinals of the Men's Football World Cup after beating Paraguay 1-0 in their last 16 clash in Philadelphia. Our correspondent John Bennett was watching.
7: In extreme heat in Philadelphia, France dominated the ball first half but struggled to break down an extremely organised Paraguay. It was only the third World Cup knockout game since 1966 to not have a single shot on target before half-time. After the break, Manu Koné finally tested the Paraguay keeper, then sub Désiré Doué was brought down in the box, and after a VAR check, France finally had their chance to make a breakthrough. Captain Kylian Mbappé made no mistake, and he's now level with Lionel Messi as tournament top scorer on 7 goals.
4: Earlier, Morocco also progressed after beating the co-host Canada 3-0. I'm Eileen McHugh and you're listening to the latest world news from the BBC. Iranian state media says senior representatives from Hezbollah and Hamas have attended the first official day of mourning for the country's former supreme leader. They were among vast crowds of Iranians loyal to the Islamic Republic who have been paying their respects to Ayatollah Ali Khamenei in Tehran. The Greek authorities have issued evacuation alerts near the northern Greek city of Thessaloniki, where a wildfire is spreading out of control, threatening homes and businesses. It's the latest fire to break out in Europe, which in recent weeks has struggled with searing temperatures. Meta Tsikrika has the latest details.
8: The fire broke out on Saturday evening in an area with low vegetation and dry grass in the suburb of Oreokastro, northwest of Thessaloniki, but spread rapidly driven by strong winds. Reports in the Greek media say the blaze has destroyed homes and industrial premises, with multiple explosions heard from the buildings. At least one factory is engulfed in flames. The authorities have also evacuated a care home, moving the residents to alternative accommodation as a precaution. More than 70 firefighters have been operating in the scene. Two have been injured fighting the blaze and have been transferred to hospital.
4: France's health minister says a doctor who tested positive for Ebola after arriving in France from the Democratic Republic of Congo has recovered and left hospital. The Congolese doctor had been in the DRC's eastern province of Ituri, responding to the major Ebola outbreak there. His was the first confirmed case of the virus in France. Officials in Egypt have announced the discovery of an ancient city in the province of Nuvali in the western desert. They say the well-preserved settlement at the Dakhla Oasis dates back more than 1,600 years, when Egypt was part of the Byzantine Empire. BBC News.

0: Esta é a LM Radio, estação de rádio moçambicana em língua inglesa, transmitindo a partir de Maputo.
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3: BBC News with Eileen McHugh. Severe weather is continuing to disrupt events in the United States being held to mark the 250th anniversary of America's independence from Britain. The flagship Salute to America Gala in the capital, Washington, D.C., has been delayed, with attendees evacuated and told to seek shelter due to thunderstorms. Our correspondent Rich Preston was there.
4: We have been pushed farther and farther back. People have been pushed to what were called safe zones. They were then rapidly filled up. One of the cooling tents we went to, that was full of people, and then they decided to empty that as well. Because the organisers have said that this is delayed and not cancelled, people understandably want to remain in the area. They want to be close by so that when the green light is given, they can get a spot back on the National Mall. It's dark, it's starting to rain, the wind has picked up a bit, but there is still lots and lots of people hanging around.
3: The influential head of Venezuela's National Assembly, Jorge Rodriguez, has insisted that search and rescue operations are still ongoing to find survivors of last month's twin earthquakes. Earlier, the Information Ministry announced that almost 3,000 people are now confirmed to have died. Our correspondent, Yugata Lemurye, is in Venezuela.
5: The scale of the destruction is so massive that there isn't enough equipment or manpower to conduct operations at all of the collapsed sites. And so, families who are worried that their loved ones might never be found are trying to dig through the rubble themselves using basic tools like pickaxes and spades, and in some cases, their bare hands. Regular morgues are full. At a storage site for shipping containers, a makeshift morgue has been set up where dead bodies are being kept till they can be identified. Tens of thousands are homeless, sleeping out in the open without access to sanitation facilities.
3: The Kremlin says President Vladimir Putin has spoken by phone with Donald Trump hours after the US president held a similar call with the Ukrainian leader Volodymyr Zelensky to mark US Independence Day. Earlier, Russia warned that Ukrainian attacks would not go unanswered after an oil terminal in St. Petersburg came under attack overnight. Our correspondent in Moscow, James Landell, explains why Ukraine is targeting Russia's oil facilities.
6: Ukraine clearly seems determined to keep the pressure up because it knows that it's beginning to bite. And you now have Russia, one of the biggest oil producers in the world, actually now having to contemplate importing refined fuel because it simply hasn't got enough itself because of so many Ukrainian attacks. The Russian war machine has a substantial amount of fuel in reserves. But the reason why Ukraine is striking oil refineries in St. Petersburg and elsewhere is to basically bring the war home to Russian people and hope that that puts political pressure on the Kremlin and Vladimir Putin.
3: World News from the BBC. France's health minister says a doctor who tested positive for Ebola after arriving in France from the Democratic Republic of Congo has recovered and left hospital. The Congolese doctor had been in the DRC's eastern province of Ituri responding to the major Ebola outbreak there. This was the first confirmed case of the virus in France. Iranian state media say senior representatives from Hezbollah and Hamas have attended the first official day of mourning for the country's former supreme leader, Ayatollah Ali Khamenei, who was killed in joint Israeli-American airstrikes in February. Our chief international correspondent, Lise Doucette, reports from Iran on condition that none of her material is used on the BBC's Persian service. These restrictions apply to all international media organisations.
7: A massive funeral like this takes massive preparations. As people come on these buses, one has just pulled up. bringing Iranians from across this country. They tell us they're heading to Tehran. They want to be able to go to the vast Mosalla complex where the former supreme leader is lying in state. And then on Monday, what's expected to be a huge procession, millions are expected to turn out. Many will, but many won't. Those who suffered during the restrictions and repression of his nearly four decades of rule.
3: Greek authorities have issued evacuation alerts near the northern Greek city of Thessaloniki, where a wildfire is spreading out of control. The fire broke out on Saturday evening in the suburb of Oriokastro and expanded rapidly. France have become the second team to reach the quarterfinals of the Men's Football World Cup after beating Paraguay 1-0 in their last 16 clash in Philadelphia. French superstar Kylian Mbappe scored the winner from the penalty spot in the 70th minute. Morocco also progressed after beating the co-host Canada. BBC News.

0: Esta é a LM Radio, estação de rádio moçambicana em língua inglesa, transmitindo a partir de Maputo.
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3: News with Eileen McHugh. Severe weather has been continuing to disrupt events in the United States being held to mark the 250th anniversary of America's independence. The flagship Salute to America Gala in the capital, Washington, D.C., has been delayed after attendees were evacuated due to the threat of thunderstorms. Some elements have been scaled back, but President Trump is still scheduled to deliver a major speech at the event shortly. Our correspondent Rich Preston was there when the doors reopened.
4: This is several hours of a delay here. Now that people are starting to funnel back in, spirits have lifted somewhat and people are just really excited. The reality is it's not going to be as many people as were here earlier on. Some people will have gone home. This will have been too much hanging around for them. They might have had kids, they might be elderly, they might need to get back home. So it's going to be far fewer people than we would have expected.
3: The influential head of Venezuela's National Assembly, Jorge Rodriguez, has insisted that search and rescue operations are still ongoing to find survivors of last month's twin earthquakes. But as Yugota Lemurye reports from Venezuela, hopes of finding survivors are fast fading.
5: Search and rescue teams in northern Venezuela are running operations to extract dead bodies from the rubble of collapsed buildings, as there is now barely any possibility of finding survivors. Diggers and heavy machines are being used to clear the debris, but the scale of the destruction is so massive that there isn't enough equipment or manpower to conduct operations at all of the collapsed sites. And so, families who are worried that their loved ones might never be found are trying to dig through the rubble themselves using basic tools like pickaxes and spades, and in some cases, their bare hands.
3: The Kremlin says President Vladimir Putin has spoken by phone with Donald Trump hours after the US president held a similar call with the Ukrainian leader Volodymyr Zelensky to mark US Independence Day. A Kremlin aide said Mr. Putin briefed his US counterpart on the situation on the battlefield and that Mr. Trump offered to find a solution to the Ukraine war. A nationwide public holiday is being marked in Iran on Sunday, on the second official day of funeral ceremonies for the country's former supreme leader. Later, prayers will be said over the casket of Ayatollah Ali Khamenei. In the evening, his body will depart Tehran's Grand Musalla Mosque complex in preparation for a procession through the capital on Monday. Tens of thousands of demonstrators have gathered in the centre of the Albanian capital Tirana on the 35th consecutive day of the so-called Flamingo Revolution against a resort project linked to President Trump's daughter Ivanka and her husband Jared Kushner. Participants in the largest rally yet have again demanded the resignation of the Prime Minister. BBC News.

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3: BBC News with Eileen McHugh. President Trump has delivered a major speech in Washington at a weather-disrupted gala to mark the 250th anniversary of America's independence from Britain.
4: For 2.5 centuries, our American Republic has stood as the crowning achievement of human history. This country is the home of freedom. This is the land of liberty. And this is a flag that's the banner of the most extraordinary, most exceptional, most incredible nation ever to exist on the face of the earth. And we're doing better now than we've ever done before.
3: The largely history-focused address did include some political moments, including an attack on communists and a vow to continue protecting America's right to bear arms. The Salute to America gala on the National Mall was delayed for hours after attendees were evacuated due to the threat of thunderstorms. The influential head of Venezuela's National Assembly, Jorge Rodriguez, has insisted that search and rescue operations are still ongoing to find survivors of last month's twin earthquakes. But as our correspondent in Venezuela, Yogita Lemurier, told us, hopes of finding survivors are fading fast.
5: Search and rescue teams in northern Venezuela are running operations to extract dead bodies from the rubble of collapsed buildings, as there is now barely any possibility of finding survivors. Diggers and heavy machines are being used to clear the debris, but the scale of the destruction is so massive that there isn't enough equipment or manpower to conduct operations at all of the collapsed sites. And so, families who are worried that their loved ones might never be found are trying to dig through the rubble themselves using basic tools like pickaxes and spades, and in some cases, their bare hands.
3: The Kremlin says President Vladimir Putin has spoken by phone with Donald Trump hours after the US president held a similar call with the Ukrainian leader Volodymyr Zelensky to mark US Independence Day. A Kremlin aide said Mr. Putin briefed his US counterpart on the situation on the battlefield and that Mr. Trump offered to find a solution to the Ukraine war. The authorities in Australia are ramping up surveillance and testing of wildlife and livestock after New South Wales became the country's third state to confirm a case of H5N1 bird flu. Officials said a migratory seabird found near the coastal town of Hawke's Nest had returned a positive result for the virus. Tara Moriarty is the New South Wales Agriculture Minister.
6: If we do need to work with industry to stop the spread, we can put biosecurity zones in place to stop movement. We're not at that point. We're not anywhere near that point. The plans are in place if we need to get there. But at this stage, it's one wild bird and it hasn't spread into the poultry or egg industry at all.
3: BBC News.

Well, well, well, good morning. You're listening to Daybreak with Daffy. Yes, it's me, Chris Daffy, and I'm with you every Saturday and Sunday, 6 o'clock sharp. And this is definitely the way to wake up on the weekends for fabulous music on the legendary LM Radio. So glad to be with you here this morning. Let's play some music, shall we?

0: Oh, yes, what a beautiful morning it is to be with you right here on the legendary LM Radio. Daybreak with Daffy. Of course, the way to wake up on the weekends. Every Saturday and Sunday, 6 o'clock sharp. And woohoo, I look forward to waking up every weekend. Good morning.
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0: Ah, what an awesome early morning foursome. A little Falco and Rock Me Amadeus. Steppenwolf, Born to Be Wild. Paul Young, Every Time You Go Away. And George Michael gave us his careless whisper. Where the hell did I put that whisper, I tell you? Yep, how careless of you. Ah, great to be with you here this morning. Just having some fun. And hey, Sunday the 5th of July. I hope if you are celebrating the 4th of July, you're not feeling too grim today. But it's okay if you were just drinking birds. You probably just need to, well, of course, go to the loo a lot. Let's move right on, shall we? Some ads and then Bob Seger, a bit of Jamie Cullum, why not?
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3: BBC News with Eileen McHugh. President Trump has delivered a major speech to mark the 250th anniversary of America's independence from Britain at a weather-disrupted gala in Washington.
4: No dream in history is bigger or more incredible than the one that started on July 4th, 1776. Over 250 years, the world has seen the great empires, vast kingdoms, mighty nations, and terrible tyrants. They came and they went. But after 2.5 centuries, this American republic still stands tall and strong. We may be the oldest constitutional republic on earth, but our country is just getting started, because the best is yet to come.
3: The Salute to America gala on the National Mall had been delayed for hours due to the threat of thunderstorms. The festivities have not been without controversy. Opponents accused Mr. Trump of politicising the anniversary. The authorities in Venezuela say almost 3,000 people are now confirmed to have died in the devastating twin earthquakes which hit the country late last month. Unofficial estimates suggest that more than 40,000 people are still missing, with little hope of finding any more survivors. Our correspondent, Yogita Lemurye, is in La Guaira, one of the worst affected parts of the country.
5: More than 10 days since the disaster struck Venezuela, what you see all around is pockets and pockets of destruction, heaps of rubble, possibly hundreds of bodies lying underneath debris. Local Venezuelans who had families who lived in these buildings still waiting for news of their loved ones, who are still hoping that at least the bodies of their loved ones will be found so they can give them a proper funeral, a proper farewell. It's going to take a long time for the true scale of this disaster to be known.
3: The Kremlin says President Vladimir Putin has spoken by phone with Donald Trump hours after the US president held a similar call with the Ukrainian leader Volodymyr Zelensky to mark US Independence Day. Earlier, Russia warned that a large Ukrainian drone attack on St. Petersburg would not go unanswered. Russian oil installations and military sites were hit, including the nearby naval base at Kronstadt. More details from Vitaly Shevchenko.
6: Footage posted online by President Volodymyr Zelensky shows a huge fire and smoke billowing after the overnight strikes. He called them long-range sanctions aimed at stopping Russian oil money from funding the war against Ukraine. The oil terminal in St. Petersburg is one of Russia's largest fuel storage and export facilities, while Kronstadt is one of the main bases for Russia's Baltic fleet. Separately, the Ukrainian military denied claims by Russia that its forces had captured the strategic town of Kostyantynivka in eastern Donbass region.
3: BBC News.

So time now for a little weather forecast on this beautiful Sunday morn. Bon dia to you wonderful people in Maputo. We're going to start off as usual with you. Sunny skies are predicted for you today. 15 degrees is your temperature right now, and a high of 26 is predicted. For anglers and skippers out there, well, there will be, well, the winds at midnight swung around from the north-northwest at 7 kilometers an hour. So there we go. Nice fun. Ponte d'Oro down to Pontes. Partly cloudy skies for you today. 14 degrees right now. And your high of 26. There we go. That's a nice warm day down there. Kamatiport, goeiemôre. 12 degrees right now and a high of 27 in full sunny skies. If you're with me in Dublin, Ireland, well, it's cloudy today. 14 degrees right now, so it's warm. And we're going to have a heat wave of 22 degrees. Nice stuff. Yes, Lionel Richie. And Stuck on You.

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0: Well, keeping that music flowing on this beautiful Sunday morn, a little Ollie Murs featuring Flo Rida and Troublemaker. Eric Clapton with Lay Down Sally. And coming up, got some Michael Jackson, Tony Braxton, and how about the Rolling Bones? Bring it on!
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3: Delivered a major speech to mark the 250th anniversary of America's independence from Britain at a weather-disrupted gala in Washington. The largely history-focused address did include some political moments. The Salute to America gala on the National Mall had been delayed for hours due to the threat of thunderstorms. Our correspondent in Washington, Howard Griffith, was watching.
4: Extreme heat and thunderstorms set the mood for the President's Independence Day speech, a moment which conventionally focuses on shared values and unity. Donald Trump's sights were set more on the theme of American military and economic dominance, stressing his role in the nation's success. Those who'd waited hours in the heat before the area was evacuated and then reopened were never likely to give him a hostile reception. They were then treated to what was billed as the world's largest ever fireworks show, celebrating a nation that projects itself as the world's dominant force.
3: The Kremlin says President Vladimir Putin has spoken by phone with Donald Trump hours after the US president held a similar call with the Ukrainian leader Volodymyr Zelensky to mark US Independence Day. Earlier, Russia warned that a large Ukrainian drone attack on St. Petersburg and the surrounding region overnight will not go unanswered. James Landau has more details.
5: I think what we're seeing here is a tit-for-tat exchange of airstrikes, missile strikes, drone strikes by both sides ahead of next week's NATO summit. I think there's clearly by the Russian side an attempt to try and get on the front foot. There is a feeling that the tide of war in recent weeks and months have been turning in Ukraine's favour. I think the Kremlin and Vladimir Putin are trying to generate some positive headlines for their side ahead of the NATO summit. We've had in recent days President Putin being filmed in military fatigues, talking to military commanders, claiming advances on the front line.
3: The authorities in Venezuela say almost 3,000 people are now confirmed to have died in the devastating twin earthquakes which hit the country late last month. Unofficial estimates suggest more than 40,000 people are still missing, with little hope of finding any more survivors. Our correspondent Yoga Tilimoe is in La Guaira, one of the worst affected parts of the country.
6: More than 10 days since the disaster struck Venezuela, what you see all around is pockets and pockets of destruction, heaps of rubble, possibly hundreds of bodies lying underneath debris. Local Venezuelans who had families who lived in these buildings still waiting for news of their loved ones, who are still hoping that at least the bodies of their loved ones will be found so they can give them a proper funeral, a proper farewell. It's going to take a long time for the true scale of this disaster to be known.
3: Yoga Tolomoye reporting there. 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
8: Time now for a few birthdays. So happy, happy birthday if it is your birthday today, this wonderful Sunday, the 5th of July. Hope you get spoiled absolutely rotten. Get everything that your heart desires. So the following people, yep, have had happy birthdays sent through to me. So I'm very grateful for all of these. And yesterday, gee whiskers, there was a bumper crop. So a very, very happy birthday goes out to Ed Goodwin. Happy birthday, dude. Vanessa McGillivray, Julia Dunn, Patricia Stapleton, Sharon Crew, Paul Thackeray, Peter Main, Annette van Heerden, Beverly Rintoul, Tammy Gaunt, Mark Petzer, and Emmett Green. So, happy, happy birthday to all of you. Hope you have a fantastic one. The next four songs go out to all of you birthday boys and girls, and they go out to you from all of us here at LM Radio, your happy birthday station.

0: Ah, what an awesome early morning birthday foursome. A little Olivia Newton-John with Physical, Girls Just Want to Have Fun from the wonderful Cyndi Lauper, Joan Jett and the Blackhearts, I Love Rock and Roll, of course you do, we all do, Shape of You from Ed Sheeran. There's nothing like the shape of you and a bit of rock and roll. Happy, happy birthday to all of you.
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0: Ah, the wonderful Katie's Tunstall there, and suddenly I see. I see that. It's my time to wrap up this beautiful Sunday edition of Daybreak with Daffy. Thanks very much for listening to me and for joining me for the way to wake up on the weekends every Saturday and Sunday. That's me, Chris Daffy. I wake up early so I can play some beautiful music, and I hope you enjoy it. If you want me to play anything specifically, well, send me a message. Please do so. Coming up at the top of the hour is still me, but it's the LM Radio Hits of the 80s. A separate show, but it's me, so don't panic. It's my same voice. We carry on, and the Hits of the 80s celebrates those crazy Dayglo days 40 years ago this very weekend. So we see where they moved to. And because of that, by popular demand, we do repeat the show on Sunday nights and the following Saturday morning so that you can follow on with that beautiful 80s music and see how it changed going through the times. So, until then, and until next weekend for Daybreak with Daffy at 6 o'clock on Saturday morning, I love you lots. Bye!
1: Novare Matola Mall, localizado na N4, está aberto 7 dias por semana, incluindo feriados, com atividades diversificadas para passeio em família, novos restaurantes, lojas de eletrônicos e outras para as suas necessidades e desejos do dia a dia. 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
0: Years ago, this very weekend. So we see where they moved to. And because of that, by popular demand, we do repeat the show on Sunday nights and the following Saturday morning so that you can follow on with that beautiful 80s music and see how it changed going through the times. So until then, and until next weekend for Daybreak with Daffy at 6 o'clock on Saturday morning, I love you lots. Bye.
1: Novare Matola Mall, localizado na N4, está aberto 7 dias por semana, incluindo feriados, com atividades diversificadas para passeio em família, novos restaurantes.

0: Esta é a LM Radio, estação de rádio moçambicana em língua inglesa, transmitindo a partir de Maputo.
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3: And you are very, very welcome to the LM Radio Hits of the 80s. Celebrating those crazy Dayglow days, but especially the music, we present to you the LM 80s charts. We go back to this week in 1986. Yes, that's 40 years ago. Every week, Charticus thoroughly researches and compiles a unique historical top 20 chart. We present to you the top 10 in their entirety, as they should be played, and incorporate a featured artist. We do repeat the show by popular demand on Sunday nights and the following Saturday morning, because the music is far too good not to share. So let's go back to the 4th of July, 1986. At 20, it's Boom Boom Room, and Here Comes the Man, dropping down 5 places, so I think this is the last week we will see them. 19 is a new entrant, Mike and the Mechanics, All I Need is a Miracle. 18, Depeche Mode and Stripped. 17, a new entrant from Kenny Loggins and Danger Zone. 16, another new entrant, it's Big Country and Look Away. 15, dropping down 3 places, is Animotion, I Engineer. 14, Addicted to Love from Robert Palmer. Ice House gaining 4 places to settle in at 13 with No Promises. 12 is Baloo's Son with Target Practice, dropping out of the old top 10. Also, Simply Red, Holding Back the Years, also dropped out of the old top 10. So a new entrant in the top 10 starts us off this morning, and it's Sweat Band, a band from South Africa. And the song is called This Boy.

So, Sweatband there, dropping in to number 10 with This Boy. Nice one. Number 9 this morning is Michael McDonald and Patti LaBelle with On My Own. Also, falling out of the top 20 to settle in, 4 places up at number 9. But Michael McDonald is also our featured artist today. So let's find out a little bit more about him. MacDonald was born on the 12th of February 1952 in Ferguson, a city which is part of the Greater St. Louis metropolitan area in Missouri. As a youngster, he played in a number of local bands and began to get noticed. In 1970, he was playing in a band called Blue in an Illinois nightclub. Rick Jarrod, a producer for RCA Records, noticed MacDonald and signed him up. This led to him moving to Los Angeles in 1970 to pursue a music career. In 1974, he had found some work with Steely Dan as backing vocalist and sometimes doing lead vocals. He would work both on tour and on the band's studio albums, including The Royal Scam and Aja. He would later rejoin the band for its 2006 tour. In 1975, he landed a job with the Doobie Brothers and would work with them until about 1982. He would feature on their hits such as Real Love, Taken, It to the Street, and What a Fool Believes. During this time, he would provide backing vocals for acts such as Kenny Loggins, Toto, and Christopher Cross. In 1982, he embarked on a solo career and saw immediate success with I Keep Forgettin', reaching number 4 on the US Hot 100. The following year, he got to number 19 when he duetted with James Ingram on the single Ya Mo Be There. And then in 1986, he hit the top of the US charts with On My Own, his duet with Patti LaBelle. Later that year, he would see his last major US hit when Sweet Freedom went to number 7. The song would feature in the film Running Scared, which starred Billy Crystal and Gregory Hines. After this, he did further backing vocal work, appearing on Toto's I'll Be Over You and Wang Chung's A Fool and His Money. He then went quiet for a few years, resurfacing in 1990 with Take It to Heart, his third solo album. This only saw minor success, getting to 110 on the US album charts, and the only single from it to make the Hot 100 was the title track, and that only managed to peak at 98. To date, that was his last Hot 100 hit. However, in 2003, he released an album of covers of Motown hits, simply called Motown, and saw that get to 14 on the US album charts. The follow-up, Motown 2, performed even better, getting to number 9. In 2010, he formed a group called the Dukes of September, alongside Bob Skaggs and Steely Dan's Donald Fagen. The band lasted about 2 years. Since then, he has worked with Barbra Streisand, Toad, The Wet Sprocket, and Laha Hathaway. That, he has been married to singer Amy Holland since 1983. So, let's celebrate Michael McDonald's brilliance.

0: So I was celebrating Michael McDonald's brilliance. A little bit of Sweet Freedom there, and I couldn't decide, so I played I Want You as well, so that, well, we can get a perspective of different songs over different times. He really did some amazing work, and when you know what he was backing on, you can definitely hear his very unique and excellent vocals. So, a couple of ads right now, and thanks to all of those that advertise right here on LM Radio. If you would like to get involved with us, we'd love to have a chat. 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

I'm sorry to say, George Michael was knocked off the top spot there last week for this week. So he is sitting at number 2. So there's a new number 1, people. And who may that be? Well, before I go straight in there, I just want to say thanks very much for listening to Daybreak with Daffy, the way to wake up on the weekends, every Saturday and Sunday at 6 o'clock sharp. And this, of course, LM Radio, hits of the 80s, every Sunday, going out at 9 o'clock. And of course, by popular demand, we do repeat broadcast this on Sunday nights, in case you missed it, and the following Saturday, so you can follow on how the music changed and moved around. And yep, there was a lot of movers and shakers in the 80s. And a lot of that music is very, very relevant today. So, quick recap, and let's jump on into number 1. 10 was Sweatband, a South African outfit with This Boy. 9, Michael McDonald and Patti LaBelle with On My Own. 8, Ziggy Ziggy Sputnik with Love Missile F-111. 7 was Live to Tell from Madge. Peter Gabriel, Sledgehammer at 6. 5, There'll Be Sad Songs from Billy Ocean. OMD at 4 with If You Leave. Genesis, Invisible Touch at 3. And George Michael being knocked off the top spot at number 2 with A Different Corner. So number 1 on this very weekend in 1986. None other than Alphaville and Dance With Me. Until next time, love you lots. Bye.

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4: BBC News with Emily Thomas. President Trump has delivered a major speech to mark the 250th anniversary of American independence at a weather-disrupted gala in Washington. The largely history-focused address did include some political moments, including an attack on communists. Our North America correspondent, Howell Griffith, says this was his second attack in as many days on what he called communism.
5: He described it as a cancer which affected the country and pleaded with people not to follow it. Now, that was another attack on his opponents on the Democratic side of the House, painting Democrats, particularly maybe progressive left-leaning ones who've had successes in primaries recently, as communists, even though they're not members of a communist party, don't follow communist ideals, but clearly trying to paint his opponents in a way that maybe those who are undecided in the middle of American politics to stay away from them.
4: Both the Ukrainian and the Russian presidents have used the US Independence Day to talk to Donald Trump on the eve of an important NATO summit in Turkey. Earlier, Moscow warned that a massive Ukrainian air attack on St. Petersburg and its ports would not go unanswered. Crowds of Iranians are attending the second day of funeral ceremonies for the former supreme leader, Ayatollah Ali Khamenei, killed at the beginning of the US-Israeli war. Prayers have also been said for his wife and granddaughter. The son who succeeded him as supreme leader, Mujtaba, was absent. Lise Doucette is reporting from Iran on condition none of her material is used on the BBC's Persian service.
6: The symbol of these 6 days of public ceremonies is a clenched fist, a message of resistance as well as revenge. This long-delayed funeral also marks the start of a new era in Iran. New leaders who survived the weeks of war, now ruling over a people struggling with financial woes and deep-seated differences over their country's direction.
4: The authorities in Venezuela say rescue efforts are continuing as it prepares to mark 215 years of independence, 11 days after deadly twin earthquakes. More than 40,000 people are still missing. Here's Yoga Tolomoye.
7: Search and rescue teams in northern Venezuela are running operations to extract dead bodies from the rubble of collapsed buildings, as there is now barely any possibility of finding survivors. Diggers and heavy machines are being used to clear the debris. Families who are worried that their loved ones might never be found are trying to dig through the rubble themselves using basic tools like pickaxes and spades, and in some cases, their bare hands. Basic infrastructure, including water and sewage lines in many parts of La Guaira, has been damaged, compounding the risk of the spread of disease.

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3: BBC News with Emily Thomas. President Trump has delivered a major speech to mark the 250th anniversary of America's independence from Britain at a weather-disrupted gala in Washington.
4: No dream in history is bigger or more incredible than the one that started on July 4th, 1776. Over 250 years, the world has seen the great empires, vast kingdoms, mighty nations, and terrible tyrants. They came and they went. But after 2.5 centuries, this American republic still stands tall and strong. We may be the oldest constitutional republic on earth, but our country is just getting started, because the best is yet to come.
3: The festivities have not been without controversy, with opponents accusing Mr. Trump of politicizing the milestone anniversary. The authorities in Venezuela say rescue efforts are continuing as it prepares to mark 215 years of independence, 11 days after deadly twin earthquakes hit the country. This year's celebrations, usually marked with a large military parade, will be muted and focus on paying tribute to those who died in the disaster. The number of confirmed deaths is approaching 3,000, with the true figure feared to be much higher. Hopes of finding survivors in the rubble are diminishing, but rescue operations are still ongoing, as our global affairs reporter Mimi Swaby explains.
5: The head of the National Assembly, Jorge Rodriguez, insisted that this is still happening and it's a priority for the authorities, who are now having to deal with roughly 17 million tons of rubble. That puts into perspective how large this devastation is and how much work still needs to be done to shift this debris and then try and find relatives, family members, people who are still thought to be buried underneath it.
3: Crowds of Iranians and top officials are attending the second day of funeral ceremonies for the former supreme leader, Ayatollah Ali Khamenei, killed at the beginning of the US-Israeli war in February. Prayers have also been said for his wife and granddaughter. Though three of his sons were seen beside the coffins, the one who succeeded him as supreme leader, Mujtaba, was absent. Lise Doucet is reporting from Iran on condition none of her material is used on the BBC's Persian service.
6: There's expected to be millions who are converging for this public procession. But there are those, of course, who are not taking part, who do not revere the Ayatollah in the way that his most devout supporters do, who rejected his Islamic Republic, bristled under its rule. These 6 days of public mourning across 5 cities in Iran and neighboring Iraq, which is also majority Shia Muslim, is intended to project power of those leaders who did survive.
3: Our chief international correspondent, Lise Doucet, reporting. BBC News.

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3: BBC News with Emily Thomas. Crowds of Iranians are attending the second day of funeral ceremonies for the former Supreme Leader Ayatollah Ali Khamenei, killed at the beginning of the US-Israeli war. Prayers have also been said for his wife and granddaughter. Our correspondent Lise Doucette is reporting from Iran on condition none of her material is used on the BBC's Persian service. She notes that the Ayatollah's son, Mujtaba, who succeeded him as Supreme Leader, was absent from the funeral.
4: He's said to have suffered burning to the face and will need some kind of reconstructive surgery. That's what the reports say. But also Israel has made it clear that it still sees Mujtaba Khamenei as a top target, and the fears of assassination have not gone away. And Iranian leaders have been putting Israel and the United States on notice that if there is any kind of disturbance, any attacks during this time, that they will be meeting fire with fire.
3: Maritime security officials in Britain say they've received reports of a cargo ship coming under attack off Yemen. The vessel triggered the distress call near the port city of Hodeidah. It comes as Yemen's internationally recognized government said that Houthi fighters had killed 14 of its soldiers in an attack south of Hodeidah. A military official told the French news agency that several attackers had also been killed. President Trump has said the American dream is back during a speech to mark the 250th anniversary of U.S. independence. Despite fewer mentions of himself than normal during his rally speeches, he did joke about seeking a third presidential term. These Americans spoke of why they'd turned out for the event in Washington.
5: So I'm thrilled. It's our 250th Independence Day. I can't think of a better place to spend it than D.C. Being able to, you know, see all of the different monuments to the different accomplishments throughout our 250 years of history.
6: The excitement of being able to be in the presence of the President of the United States and hear him give celebration to our nation. I get chills even thinking about it.
3: Both the Ukrainian and the Russian presidents have used U.S. Independence Day to talk to Donald Trump on the eve of an important NATO summit in Turkey. Earlier, Moscow warned that a massive Ukrainian air attack on St. Petersburg and its ports would not go unanswered. Ukraine has been targeting Russian oil refineries, causing countrywide shortages. James Landau is our diplomatic correspondent.
7: There is a feeling that the tide of war in recent weeks and months have been turning in Ukraine's favor. I think the Kremlin and Vladimir Putin are trying to generate some positive headlines for their side ahead of the NATO summit. We've had in recent days President Putin being filmed in military fatigues, talking to military commanders, claiming advances on the front line.
3: This is the latest world news from the BBC.

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3: BBC News with Emily Thomas. Crowds of Iranians and top officials are attending the second day of funeral ceremonies for the former supreme leader Ayatollah Ali Khamenei, killed at the beginning of the US-Israeli war. Prayers have also been said for his wife and granddaughter. Though three of his sons were seen beside the coffins, the one who succeeded him as supreme leader, Mujtaba, was absent. Ali Khamenei's body is being brought to five of the holiest cities in Shia Islam, says our correspondent Lise Doucet, who's reporting from Iran on condition none of her material is used on the BBC's Persian service.
4: They are the places where the most prominent imams in Shia Islam are buried. Take, for example, the city of Qom, which is about 140 kilometers south of Tehran. It's a leading center of Shia scholarship, some 80 Islamic seminaries where students from around the world come to study. It's also the place where most of Iran's major religious figures are based. And it's also regarded as the cradle of the Islamic Revolution of 1979.
3: President Trump has said the American dream is back during a speech to mark the 250th anniversary of US independence. The address in Washington, severely delayed by bad weather, focused on American history, but also touched on political themes. Mr. Trump vowed to continue protecting the right to bear arms. A severe heat wave across Europe is fueling major fires in Greece, Portugal and France. Paddy Maguire reports.
5: The early summer has already seen two record-breaking heat waves across the continent, and another is ramping up. And with the heat and the dryness come the flames. In northern Portugal, more than 1,200 firefighters are struggling with a vast forest fire that's gone on for days, injuring nine people. Across the border in Spain, an expanding fire on the Costa Brava has devoured a huge area of trees and forced tourists to evacuate. Overnight in Greece, firefighters battled to contain a fast-moving wildfire near the northern city of Thessaloniki. While summer fires are not uncommon in Europe, experts say extreme heat, driven by climate change, is likely to intensify.
3: Venezuela says rescue efforts are continuing as it prepares to mark 215 years of independence, 11 days after deadly twin earthquakes. This year's anniversary celebrations will be muted and focus on tributes to those who died. The number of confirmed deaths is approaching 3,000, but more than 40,000 people are missing. Nigeria has condemned the alleged killing of two of its citizens in South Africa, calling for an urgent investigation. Abuja said it was deeply concerned by the deaths and that they came at a time foreigners were being targeted. It said another victim had allegedly been killed at a police station in April. This is the latest world news from the BBC.

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Said away goes trouble down the drain.

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3: BBC News with Emily Thomas. Three sons of the former Iranian Supreme Leader, Ayatollah Ali Khamenei, have attended his coffin on the second day of his extended funeral. But another son, Mujtaba, his successor, was absent, with reports saying he fears for his life after he was seriously wounded in the US-Israeli attacks that killed his father in February. Crowds of Iranians and top officials are attending today's ceremonies. Lise Doucette is reporting from Iran on condition none of her material is used on the BBC's Persian service.
4: There's expected to be millions who are converging for this public procession. But there are those, of course, who are not taking part, who do not revere the Ayatollah in the way that his most devout supporters do, who rejected his Islamic Republic, bristled under its rule. These 6 days of public mourning across five cities in Iran and neighboring Iraq, which is also majority Shia Muslim, is intended to project power of those leaders who did survive.
3: The oil cartel OPEC Plus has announced an increase in production quotas by almost 190,000 barrels a day for the next month. The decision was made during talks between seven oil-producing states, including Russia. Gulf countries had reduced production after Iran blocked oil exports through the Strait of Hormuz. President Trump has said the American dream is back during a speech to mark the 250th anniversary of U.S. independence. His address focused on American history and emphasized how the U.S. retained its freedom after the surrender of the British. Mr. Trump also revived his criticism of communists, an increasingly central part of his message.
5: The entire world has been on notice that Americans will never let anyone take our freedom away. Won't happen. And all these talks from the communists, they haven't got a chance. Not even a chance. We don't want communists in our country.
3: A severe heat wave across Europe is fueling major fires in Portugal, Spain and Greece. In northern Portugal, more than 1,200 firefighters are struggling with a vast forest fire that's gone on for days and injured nine people. Joe Inwood has more.
6: Footage from the Portuguese village of Secosa shows smoke blocking out the sun, with a red burning landscape below. Firefighters and residents do their best to stop the flames spreading. But in many parts of Portugal, Spain and France, this has proved impossible. It's thought more than 40,000 acres of land has been lost across those three countries. In Greece, a wind-fueled wildfire is threatening the northern city of Thessaloniki, damaging shops and businesses. Western Europe has already seen multiple heatwaves this year, with reports of many thousands of excess deaths.
3: World News from the BBC.

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3: BBC News with Emily Thomas. Three sons of the former Iranian Supreme Leader, Ayatollah Ali Khamenei, have attended the second day of his extended funeral. But another son, Mujtaba, his successor, was absent. Reports say he fears for his life after he was seriously wounded in the US-Israeli attacks that killed his father in February. Our correspondent Talise Doucette has more details on the new Iranian leader. She's reporting from Iran on condition none of her material is used on the BBC's Persian service.
4: She said to have suffered burning to the face and will need some kind of reconstructive surgery. That's what the reports say. But also Israel has made it clear that it still sees Mujtaba Khamenei as a top target, and the fears of assassination have not gone away. And Iranian leaders have been putting Israel and the United States on notice that if there is any kind of disturbance, any attacks during this time, they will be meeting fire with fire.
3: The oil cartel OPEC Plus has announced an increase in production quotas by almost 190,000 barrels a day for the next month. The decision was taken during talks between seven oil-producing states, including Russia. President Trump has said the American dream is back during a speech to mark the 250th anniversary of US independence. The address focused on American history, but also touched on political themes. Mr. Trump revived his criticism of communists and also vowed to continue protecting the right to bear arms.
5: For the almost 6 years that I was president, I guarded very, very powerfully your Second Amendment, and it was not easy, but we guard your Second Amendment. We guard it very, very strongly and cautiously. Across the generations, Americans have fought, bled, and died, not just to secure those rights, but to expand them to citizens of every race, religion, color, and creed.
3: Residents of the U.S. Pacific territories of Guam and the Northern Marianas are preparing for the arrival of a super typhoon, Bavi, described by the National Weather Service as extremely dangerous. People have boarded their windows and retreated to evacuation centers, while emergency teams have stocked up on supplies. Damon Mikhail Borges from Guam's Information Center.
6: To say that we would be well prepared would be kind of subjective. I don't think anyone can ever really be prepared for typhoons or natural disasters, right? But with our current situation and how hard our government agencies and all our volunteers are doing, I think that after this storm, we will be at least a lot safer.
3: World News from the BBC.

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0: 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I kinda
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4: He's in all right, Matthew, on centre. Stay with us.
5: Yetska. Three sons of the former Iranian supreme leader Ayatollah Ali Khamenei have attended his coffin on the second day of his extended funeral. But another son, Mujtaba, his successor, was absent. He's not been seen since his appointment, with reports saying he fears for his life after he was seriously wounded in the US-Israeli attacks that killed his father in February. Crowds of Iranians and top officials are attending today's ceremonies. Our correspondent Lise Doucette has more details. She's reporting from Iran on condition none of her material is used on the BBC's Persian service.
6: It's intensely hot. It's very, in terms of the heat of the day, it's intensely emotional. Those who are going in are among the most loyal followers of not just the Ayatollah, but the Islamic Republic that he presided over for 37 years, clad in black, many carry waving banners of Iran, chanting not just Islamic prayers, but also the political slogans which defined his rule, death to America and death to Israel.
5: The oil cartel OPEC Plus has announced an increase in production quotas by almost 190,000 barrels a day for next month. The decision was taken during talks between seven oil-producing states, including Russia. Gulf countries had reduced production after Iran blocked oil exports through the Strait of Hormuz. A severe heat wave across Europe is fueling major fires in Portugal, Spain and Greece. In northern Portugal, more than 1,200 firefighters are struggling with a vast forest fire that's gone on for days and injured nine people. Joe Inwood has more details.
7: Footage from the Portuguese village of Secosa shows smoke blocking out the sun, with a red burning landscape below. Firefighters and residents do their best to stop the flames spreading. But in many parts of Portugal, Spain and France, this has proved impossible. It's thought more than 40,000 acres of land has been lost across those three countries. In Greece, a wind-fueled wildfire is threatening the northern city of Thessaloniki, damaging shops and businesses. Western Europe has already seen multiple heatwaves this year, with reports of many thousands of excess deaths.
5: The German defence minister says the federal government is considering withholding classified security-related information from any ministers in a state administration if it's formed by the far-right Alternative for Germany. Boris Pistorius told the Bild newspaper he would be uncomfortable handing over sensitive data to an AfD state minister, given that many party representatives publicly praised the Russian President Vladimir Putin. Polls suggest the AfD could win an absolute majority in Saxony-Anhalt's state election in September. World News from the BBC.

Hi everyone, I'm Peter V on the Born to Be Wild show with plenty classic pop, soul, Motown, R&B and rock and roll from the 50s to the 70s. So let's get ready to take a magical musical ride.

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4: As well.
5: BBC News with Danielle Yawovietska. Iran's Supreme Leader Mujtaba Khamenei was conspicuously absent from his father's funeral in Tehran today, as senior regime figures joined thousands of mourners paying their respects to the late Ayatollah. Ali Khamenei's three other sons did attend the service, which came on the second day of his extended funeral. A mass display of public devotion is still going on. Masumeh and Arash are among some of the mourners.
6: From the bottom of my heart, I am proud of the master. I love him very much. I will continue his path with my children. I will continue his path.
7: We came here to bid farewell to Ali Khamenei, but we will certainly avenge his blood. Everyone here has come to avenge the blood of their supreme leader. As our leader has said, we have a blood feud with America. Our relations with America will never be good.
5: Maritime security officials in Britain say they've received reports of a cargo ship coming under attack off Yemen. The vessel triggered the distress call near the port city of Hodeidah. It comes as Yemen's internationally recognised government said that Houthi fighters had killed 14 of its soldiers in an attack south of Hodeidah. A military official told the French news agency that several attackers had also been killed. Syria has announced it's expecting a visit by the French President Emmanuel Macron in a further sign of normalising relations with the West. Syria's state news agency said Mr. Macron would discuss ways of strengthening bilateral relations and bring a delegation of investors. There's been no comment from Paris. Mr. Macron received Mr. Sharrar last year, despite controversy about hosting the former leader of an affiliate group of Syria's al-Qaeda. A severe heat wave across Europe is fueling major fires in Portugal, Spain and Greece. In northern Portugal, more than 1,200 firefighters are struggling with a vast forest fire, and Spain and Italy are helping fight it. In the Spanish Costa Brava, a blaze has devoured a huge area of trees and forced the evacuation of tourists. Overnight, Greek firefighters battled a wind-fueled wildfire near Thessaloniki. Anastasios Shortokoniras lives in the area.
8: Behind us there was a factory, a furniture manufacturing factory, which has been completely destroyed. There is nothing left. Planes and helicopters are continuously dropping water to put out the fire at a recycling facility nearby.
5: The German defense minister says the federal government is considering withholding classified security-related information from any ministers in a state administration if it's formed by the far-right Alternative for Germany. Boris Pistorius said he would be uncomfortable handing over sensitive data to an AfD state minister, given that many party representatives publicly praise the Russian President Vladimir Putin. Polls suggest the AfD could win an absolute majority in Saxony-Anhalt state election in September. BBC News.

Hi, everyone. I'm Peter V on the Born to Be Wild show with plenty classic pop, soul, Motown, R&B, and rock and roll from the 50s to the 70s. So let's get ready to take a magical musical ride.

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4: BBC News with Danielle Yawovetska. Iran's supreme leader, Mujtaba Khamenei, was conspicuously absent from his father's funeral in Tehran today, as senior regime figures joined thousands of mourners paying their respects to the late Ayatollah. Mujtaba has not appeared in public since his appointment in early March, after his father was killed in US-Israeli attacks at the start of the war. Reports say he was seriously wounded. Our correspondent, Lise Doucette, who's reporting from Iran on condition none of her material is used on the BBC's Persian service, says the fear of assassination has not gone away.
5: Iranian leaders have been putting Israel and the United States on notice that if there is any kind of disturbance, any attacks during this time, they will be meeting fire with fire. President Trump has said that basically we've agreed to stop for now. And of course, there is that fragile ceasefire and a memorandum of understanding, which I think led the Iranians to think that now, many months after the assassination, that it was safe enough for them to stage these massive funeral ceremonies.
4: Syria has announced it's expecting a visit by the French President Emmanuel Macron in a further sign of normalising relations with the West. Syria's state news agency said Mr. Macron would discuss ways of strengthening bilateral relations and bring a delegation of investors. Thousands of firefighters across southern Europe are battling wildfires fueled by an unseasonal 40 degrees heat wave and strong winds. The blazes have consumed more than 19,000 hectares of land, more than twice the size of Manhattan Island, across Portugal, Spain, France and Greece. Paddy Maguire reports.
6: The early summer has already seen two record-breaking heat waves across the continent, and another is ramping up. And with the heat and the dryness come the flames. In northern Portugal, more than 1,200 firefighters are struggling with a vast forest fire that's gone on for days, injuring nine people. Across the border in Spain, an expanding fire on the Costa Brava has devoured a huge area of trees and forced tourists to evacuate. While summer fires are not uncommon in Europe, experts say extreme heat, driven by climate change, is likely to intensify.
4: Cape Verde's football squad have returned home after losing in the knockout stage of the World Cup after a series of impressive performances. Hundreds of supporters, many dressed in the team's blue kit, cheered as players emerged from the airport in an open-top vehicle. These Cape Verde fans couldn't hold back their excitement.
7: Because they did a great job by playing well, and as a Cape Verdean, it's my role to support them and cheer them on.
8: I'm so excited, yes! Go Cape Verde, very proud, very, very proud. My heart cannot, I cannot, it's just too good. It was extraordinary, I was like, it's fantastic. Too proud, very excited to be here.
4: You're listening to the latest world news from the BBC.
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3: You know, every now and then I think you might like to hear something from us. Nice and easy. But there's just one thing, you see. We never ever do nothing nice and easy. We always do it nice and rough. But we're gonna take the beginning of this song and do it easy. But then we're gonna do the finish. Right. The way we do Proud Mary. And we're rolling on the river. 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
2: LM Radio. And you are very, very welcome to the LM Radio Hits of the 80s, celebrating those crazy Dayglo days, but especially the music. We present to you the LM 80s charts. We go back to this week in 1986. Yes, that's 40 years ago. Every week, Charticus thoroughly researches and compiles a unique historical top 20 chart. We present to you the top 10 in their entirety, as they should be played, and incorporate a featured artist. We do repeat the show by popular demand on Sunday nights and the following Saturday morning, because the music is far too good not to share. So let's go back to the 4th of July, 1986. At 20, it's Boom Boom Room, and Here Comes the Man, dropping down 5 places, so I think this is the last week we will see them. 19 is a new entrant, Mike and the Mechanics, All I Need is a Miracle. 18, Depeche Mode and Stripped. 17, a new entrant from Kenny Loggins and Danger Zone. 16, another new entrant, it's Big Country and Look Away. 15, dropping down 3 places, is Animotion, I Engineer. 14, Addicted to Love from Robert Palmer. Ice House gaining 4 places to settle in at 13 with No Promises. 12 is Baloo Sum with Target Practice, dropping out of the old top 10. Also, Simply Red, Holding Back the Years, also dropped out of the old top 10. So a new entrant in the top 10 starts us off this morning, and it's Sweat Band, a band from South Africa. And the song is called This Boy.

So Sweatband there, dropping in to number 10 with This Boy. Nice one. Number 9 this morning is Michael McDonald and Patti LaBelle with On My Own. Also, falling out of the top 20 to settle in, 4 places up at number 9. But Michael McDonald is also our featured artist today. So let's find out a little bit more about him. MacDonald was born on the 12th of February 1952 in Ferguson, a city which is part of the Greater St. Louis metropolitan area in Missouri. As a youngster, he played in a number of local bands and began to get noticed. In 1970, he was playing in a band called Blue in an Illinois nightclub. Rick Jarrod, a producer for RCA Records, noticed MacDonald and signed him up. This led to him moving to Los Angeles in 1970 to pursue a music career. In 1974, he had found some work with Steely Dan as backing vocalist and sometimes doing lead vocals. He would work both on tour and on the band's studio albums, including The Royal Scam and Aja. He would later rejoin the band for its 2006 tour. In 1975, he landed a job with the Doobie Brothers and would work with them until about 1982. He would feature on their hits such as Real Love, Taken, It to the Street, and What a Fool Believes. During this time, he would provide backing vocals for acts such as Kenny Loggins, Toto, and Christopher Cross. In 1982, he embarked on a solo career and saw immediate success with I Keep Forgetting, reaching number 4 on the US Hot 100. The following year, he got to number 19 when he duetted with James Ingram on the single Ya Mo Be There. And then in 1986, he hit the top of the US charts with On My Own, his duet with Patti LaBelle. Later that year, he would see his last major US hit when Sweet Freedom went to number 7. The song would feature in the film Running Scared, which starred Billy Crystal and Gregory Hines. After this, he did further backing vocal work, appearing on Toto's I'll Be Over You and Wang Chung's A Fool and His Money. He then went quiet for a few years, resurfacing in 1990 with Take It to Heart, his third solo album. This only saw minor success, getting to 110 on the US album charts, and the only single from it to make the Hot 100 was the title track, and that only managed to peak at 98. To date, that was his last Hot 100 hit. However, in 2003, he released an album of covers of Motown hits, simply called Motown, and saw that get to 14 on the US album charts. The follow-up, Motown 2, performed even better, getting to number 9. In 2010, he formed a group called the Dukes of September, alongside Bob Skaggs and Steely Dan's Donald Fagen. The band lasted about 2 years. Since then, he has worked with Barbra Streisand, Toad, The Wet Sprocket, and Laha Hathaway. That, he has been married to singer Amy Holland since 1983. So, let's celebrate Michael McDonald's brilliance.

0: So I was celebrating Michael McDonald's brilliance. A little bit of Sweet Freedom there, and I couldn't decide, so I played I Want You as well, so that, we can get a perspective of different songs over different times. He really did some amazing work, and when you know what he was backing on, you can definitely hear his very unique and excellent vocals. So, a couple of ads right now, and thanks to all of those that advertise right here on LM Radio. If you would like to get involved with us, we'd love to have a chat. 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

0: Ah, what a superb weekend in 1986 for some wonderful music, and music that brings back many, many memories for me, and I hope it does for you too. So let's have a quick recap, shall we? At 10, Sweatband, This Boy. 9, Michael McDonald and Patti LaBelle with On My Own. 8 was Love Missile, F-111 from Ziggy Ziggy Sputnik. Madonna, Live to Tell at 7. And of course, that number we just listened to was Peter Gabriel and Sledgehammer at number 6, gaining 4 places on last week. So, moving right along. At number 5 this week, it's Billy Ocean. And, well, there will be sad songs.
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Well, I'm sorry to say, George Michael was knocked off the top spot there last week for this week. So he is sitting at number two. So there's a new number one, people. And who may that be? Well, before I go straight in there, I just want to say thanks very much for listening to Daybreak with Daffy, the way to wake up on the weekends, every Saturday and Sunday at 6 o'clock sharp. And this, of course, LM Radio, Hits of the 80s, every Sunday, going out at 9 o'clock. And of course, by popular demand, we do repeat broadcast this on Sunday nights, in case you missed it, and the following Saturday, so you can follow on how the music changed and moved around. And yep, there was a lot of movers and shakers in the 80s. And a lot of that music is very, very relevant today. So, quick recap, and let's jump on into number one. 10 was Sweat Band, a South African outfit with This Boy. 9, Michael McDonald and Patti LaBelle with On My Own. 8, Ziggy Ziggy Sputnik with Love Missile F111. 7 was Live to Tell from Madge. Peter Gabriel, Sledgehammer at 6. 5, There'll Be Sad Songs from Billy Ocean. OMD at 4 with If You Leave. Genesis, Invisible Touch at 3. And George Michael being knocked off the top spot at number 2 with A Different Corner. So number 1 on this very weekend in 1986. None other than Alphaville and Dance With Me. Until next time, love you lots. Bye.

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It is 8 o'clock. 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

Very good evening to you. We present your LM Hit Parade. Every Sunday night at 8, we take a retrospective look at your LM Hit Parade. I'm Chris Turner. Tonight we're counting down the 9th of March, 1975. In this week, there were 4 new entries and a new number one. So let's kick off this Hit Parade this evening with number 20 in line. It's a new entry. It's Big John's Rock and Roll Circus and Lady Put the Light.

This next one been in the charts for 9 weeks. Last week it was in the number one spot. This week it's down to number 10. It's the Guess Who and Dancing Fool.

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You're listening to Your LM Hits Parade for Sunday night, the 9th of March, 1975. At number 20, Lady Put the Light Out. 19, It May Be Winter Outside. 18, Best of My Love. At number 17, January. Number 16, Right on Running Man. 15, Fire. 14, Roll on Down the Highway. Number 13, Miss Grace. At number 12, Cats in the Cradle. 11, Never Can Say Goodbye. Number 10, Dancing Fool. At 9, Ready. At number 8, Heavy Falling Out. At 7, The Entertainer. Number 6, Every Day of My Life. Number 5, Some Kind of Wonderful. At 4, Mandy. Number 3, Love Hurts. And at number 2, Down Down. And now for this week's number 1 hit song. Eight weeks in the charts, at number 2 last week, in the top position this week, it's Fox with Only You.

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4: BBC News with Danielle Jawawietzka. Thousands of firefighters across southern Europe are battling wildfires fueled by a 40 degrees heatwave and strong winds. With forest fires raging in the East Pyrenees, officials have banned spectators from the route of the Tour de France cycling race, whose third stage finishes in the region on Monday. Joe Inwood has the latest on the countries affected.
5: These are all obviously separate wildfires, but all with the same kind of root cause. That's the extreme heat we've been seeing across the continent for the last few weeks. So it's focused in Spain around Costa Brava. There's action currently to try and isolate the perimeter. There's a place called La Bisbal d'Empordà, which is in Catalonia. There's a lot of wildfires around the north of Portugal. And there's also one on a mountainside just to the east of Perpignan. In Greece as well, they are north of Thessaloniki, the major town. I was looking at the pictures of the fire there, and it is really devastated. Businesses and communities, it's not getting in the city centre yet, but it is clearly approaching.
4: Iran's supreme leader Mujtaba Khamenei was conspicuously absent from his father's funeral in Tehran today, as senior regime figures joined thousands of mourners to pay their respects to the late Ayatollah. Ali Khamenei's three other sons did attend the service, which came on the second day of his extended funeral. Mujtaba has not appeared in public since his father was killed in US-Israeli attacks at the start of the war. Lise Doucette reports from Tehran on condition that her material is not used on the BBC's Persian service.
6: It's a very hot summer's day, but it's a day of intense emotion too, both religious as well as political. The doors have been opened for media from around the world who have converged on the capital at what is really a moment in history. This is not just a moment of public mourning for Ayatollah Ali Khamenei, who was assassinated along with four other members of his family in the early hours of the war against America and Israel. It also marks the end of one political era and the beginning of another.
4: A lawyer for a high-profile Palestinian doctor who's been held in Israeli detention without charge for 18 months says he's in a critical condition. Dr. Hussam Abu Safia was the director of the Kamal Adwan Hospital in northern Gaza during Israel's war with Hamas. Rachel Wright has more details.
7: Dr. Hussam Abu Safia led the hospital through the 85-day siege by the Israeli military, releasing videos in which he pleaded for help. He was arrested in December 2024 and has not been charged. Israel maintains he's a member of Hamas and is being held legally as an unlawful combatant. His lawyer is reported to have visited the doctor on Thursday, saying he bore new, severe injuries that made him hard to recognize.
4: World News from the BBC.

0: Anything Goes is on the air again for an hour's entertainment, compiled and presented by me, Stan Hill. I will begin by playing another piece from that beguiling musical, Gigi. Here, Maurice Chevalier sings I'm Glad I'm Not Young Anymore. Not too sure I agree with him, but anyway, here it is.
1: Poor boy, poor boy. Downhearted and depressed and in a spin. Poor boy, poor boy. Oh, youth can really

The zither was made popular by that iconic film, The Third Man, which starred Orson Welles and Joseph Cotten, set in wartime Vienna. Its theme tune was composed by Anton Karas and played on the zither by him for the film. It became a hit in the 1950s. Here, Hansi Rolla plays A Happy Mood on the zither.

The Vltava River is generally known by its German name, die Moldau, or the Moldau. The course of the Vltava runs through woods and meadows, passing through landscapes where a farmer's wedding is celebrated, and the round dance of the mermaids in the night's moonshine. On, over rocks, past proud castles, palaces, and ruins. The Moldau then swirls into the St. John's Rapids, where it widens and flows towards Prague, and then majestically vanishes into the distance, ending at the Labe or Elbe River in German. The piece contains Smetana's most famous tune, which is an adaptation of the melody La Mantovana, which was also the basis for the Israeli national anthem HaTikva. Here is the Moldau by Smetana.

You Are My Sunshine is a popular song written by Jimmy Davis and Charles Mitchell. It has been named one of the state songs of Louisiana because of its association with former state governor and country music singer Jimmy Davis. It is here sung in music hall style by Simon Gilbert.

I don't think it's generally realized how great and famous an opera singer Mimi Kutsa was. She was born in Durban and matriculated in the Helpmekaar Girls High School in Johannesburg. She began vocal studies in South Africa in 1949 and left South Africa in September 1953 for London and went via The Hague to Vienna. She made her debut at the Vienna State Opera as the Queen of the Night in Mozart's Die Zauberflöte and remained with the Vienna State Opera as their prima donna until 1978. She was South Africa's first operatic prima donna, which is the chief female vocalist in an opera company. It signifies a vocalist of high reputation and earning power. For 17 years, she held that position, where she reigned as first coloratura of the famous Vienna State Opera. That she became such a celebrated operatic artist, a prima donna at all, is quite amazing. She comes from a humble Afrikaans family and arrived in Vienna in 1954 as a naive boeremeisie, armed with no more than a beautiful voice, a burning ambition to become an opera singer. She studied at the Vienna Academy for only 18 months before stunning the sophisticated Viennese public with a sensational debut at the State Opera with her performance as Mozart's Queen of the Night in The Magic Flute. This was in 1956. What made this feat even more amazing was that she knew little or nothing about what is regarded as the Mozart style, yet she became one of the finest exponents of this music. For the 17 years she was with the Vienna State Opera, she pursued a successful career, being the youngest singer in the history of the State Opera to be appointed to the permanent ensemble. She became a valuable member of an elite group of permanent singers, re-establishing the reputation of the Viennese State Opera as one of the world's major opera houses. 10 years later, the Austrian government honored her with the title Kammersängerin, the Austrian equivalent of a British dame. She returned to South Africa in 1978 and now lives in Pretoria. Here, she sings Casta Diva from Donizetti's opera Norman. As you will hear, this aria requires perfect breath control and voice control.

Oliver is a British musical with music and lyrics by Lionel Bart. It is based on the novel Oliver Twist by Charles Dickens. It premiered in 1960 and was an instant success, being made into a musical film in 1968 with Ron Moody brilliantly playing Fagin. Here, As Long As He Needs Me, is sung by Rosemary Squires.

Jill was a prominent personality in the folk scene of the 1950s and 60s in Johannesburg. That was at the time of the rising of Des and Dawn Lindbergh, Keith Blundell, and all the other folk artists we had at the time, often appearing at the Troubadour in Nord Street, where we would spend many wonderful evenings.

Do we still have an Umpa band in Johannesburg? The German community had one years ago. I remember them marching through Hillbrow on Sunday afternoons, cheering everyone up with their music. Here, in memory of those times, is an Umpa band performing.

Well, I'm off to polish up my trombone, so cheerio, folks, till next week when I'll present another Anything Goes. My email address, if you want to send me an email, is stanlhill@gmail.com. Cheerio, folks.

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3: BBC News with Danielle Jawowiecka. Thousands of firefighters across southern Europe are battling wildfires fueled by a 40-degree heatwave and strong winds. Paddy Maguire reports.
4: With temperatures set to rise again in the coming days, authorities are scrambling to respond to the wildfires, which are happening in early summer rather than during its peak. In France, where forest fires are raging in the East Pyrenees, officials have banned spectators from the route of the Tour de France cycling race, whose third stage finishes in the region on Monday. In Portugal, Spain and Greece, other fires are mostly under control, but the damage is significant. The blazes have consumed almost 200 square kilometres of land.
3: The second day of funeral ceremonies for Iran's late Supreme Leader Ayatollah Ali Khamenei was conspicuous for the absence of his son and successor Mujtaba Khamenei. Other senior regime figures also joined the thousands of mourners. Lise Doucette reports from Tehran on condition that her material is not used on the BBC's Persian service.
5: In a sea of Iranian flags, there are bright red ones too, painted with calls to avenge the Ayatollah's assassination and four family members also killed in the US and Israeli airstrikes in late February. Today, three of his sons suddenly appeared here, but his second son and his successor, Mujtaba, did not. He's not been seen in public since those attacks, which also left him severely injured.
3: A lawyer for a high-profile Palestinian doctor who's been held in Israeli detention without charge for 18 months says he's in a critical condition. Dr. Hussam Abu Safia was director of the Kamal Adwan Hospital in northern Gaza during Israel's war with Hamas. His lawyer reportedly visited him on Thursday, saying he bore new severe injuries that made him hard to recognize. Israel says he's a member of Hamas and that he's being held under its law for unlawful combatants. The airline EasyJet has agreed in principle to being sold to the US investment firm Castle Lake after it improved its offer for the fifth time. The deal would value the low-cost carrier at nearly $7 billion. Mark Ashdown reports.
6: EasyJet employs more than 19,000 people and flies around 1,200 routes across 35 European countries. It's listed on the FTSE 250 and has seen its shares drop by 30% over the past year amid the Middle East turbulence. Its value has recovered since the takeover interest, but this deal is far from done. As a European company, under EU rules, EasyJet must remain 51% owned by an EU entity. And there has been no mention of its founder, Stelios Hadjioannou, whose family still owns a 15% stake. He also owns the EasyJet brand name.
3: World News from the BBC.

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4: BBC News with Danielle Jałowiecka. Thousands of firefighters across southern Europe are battling wildfires fueled by a 40-degree heatwave and strong winds. Forest fires raging in the East Pyrenees will affect spectators of the Tour de France cycling race. Our correspondent Joe Inwood is following developments.
5: It's focused in Spain around Costa Brava. There's a lot of wildfires around the north of Portugal, and there's also one on a mountainside just to the east of Perpignan. In Greece, they are north of Thessaloniki, the major town. So far, this particular set of wildfires have burned around 17,000 hectares. That's about 170 square kilometres of land. So around the south of France, obviously that's a major event going on now, and they have decided at this point there's going to be none of the usual caravan that goes along with the Tour de France.
4: The second day of funeral ceremonies for Iran's late supreme leader Ayatollah Ali Khamenei was conspicuous for the absence of his son and successor Mujtaba Khamenei. Our chief international correspondent Lise Doucette reports from Tehran on condition that none of her material is used on the BBC's Persian service. These restrictions apply to all international media in Iran.
6: This is not just a moment of public mourning for Ayatollah Ali Khamenei, who was assassinated along with four other members of his family in the early hours of the war against America and Israel. It also marks the end of one political era and the beginning of another, headed by Mujtaba Khamenei, the son and successor of the Ayatollah, who has to be said hasn't been seen in public since he was severely injured in that strike, and his absence here is raising many questions.
4: A lawyer for a high-profile Palestinian doctor who's been held in Israeli detention without charge for 18 months says he's in a critical condition. Dr. Hussam Abu Safia was director of the Kamal Adwan Hospital in northern Gaza. Israel maintains he's a member of Hamas and that he's being held under its law for unlawful combatants. The airline EasyJet has agreed in principle to being sold to the US investment firm Castle Lake after an improved offer. The deal values the carrier at nearly $7 billion. Mark Ashdown reports.
7: EasyJet employs more than 19,000 people and flies around 1,200 routes across 35 European countries. It's listed on the FTSE 250 and has seen its shares drop by 30% over the past year amid the Middle East turbulence. Its value has recovered since the takeover interest, but this deal is far from done. As a European company, under EU rules, EasyJet must remain 51% owned by an EU entity. And there has been no mention of its founder, Stelios Hagiawanu, whose family still owns a 15% stake. He also owns the EasyJet brand name.
4: World News from the BBC.

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4: BBC News with Roisin Hasty. Wildfires caused by a heat wave and strong winds have raged in southern Europe, forcing thousands of people in Portugal, Spain, France and Greece to evacuate their homes. Thousands of people have been moved to safety near the city of Perpignan, and spectators have been banned from the next stage of the Tour de France. The French Interior Minister Laurent Nunez gave details of the local response.
5: The first is to evacuate the population living in the Massif des Aspres, which is threatened by this blaze. That represents the equivalent of around 20 municipalities, I believe roughly 5,000 inhabitants. And the second decision that has been taken, since the Tour de France is due to arrive in Les Angles in the department tomorrow, is that the French section of the stage will take place without spectators.
4: The Israeli government has vowed to defy a Supreme Court decision regarding the country's broadcast regulator, raising concerns of a possible constitutional crisis. It comes after the court ruled last month that the regulator could continue operating even after seven of its board members resigned, leaving it without the legal quorum normally required to make decisions. Caroline Davis reports from Jerusalem.
6: Benjamin Netanyahu's government has clashed with the Supreme Court before. In 2022, they tried to reduce its powers, which led to widespread protests, and they've ignored the court's decisions in the past. This time, they voted to defy it altogether. In a statement, the Ministers for Communication and Justice said that a ruling that contradicts the law will not be recognised, and decisions made under it are null and void. The Cabinet Secretary tried to play down the statement, saying that the government were not calling to disobey the decision, but giving sharp criticism, and would use any available legal means to overturn the decision.
4: Belgium's Football Association says it's astonished by FIFA's decision to suspend the red card handed out to the USA's leading striker, Folarin Balogun, in their World Cup match against Bosnia-Herzegovina. It means he'll be able to play in their last 16 game on Tuesday. In a post on social media, President Trump, a friend of FIFA President Gianni Infantino, thanked World Football's governing body for, in his words, reversing a great injustice. Shaima Khalil has the latest.
7: Well, this is a remarkable reversal, really, because up until now, FIFA's decision was clear. It was unpopular. It was much criticized by the fans, by officials, White House officials themselves. But it was clear Flo Balogun got a straight red card after tackling a Bosnia-Herzegovina player in that last match, and that carried a one-match suspension. And then all of a sudden, we have a decision now from FIFA quoting Article 27, saying that essentially this suspension is being put on hold or is being suspended for a year of probation.
4: World News from the BBC. Venezuela's interim president has insisted the country will not descend into social unrest following last month's deadly earthquakes amid continuing anger about the government's response. Delcy Rodriguez said what she had witnessed in recent days was deep social solidarity. The number of people now known to have died has risen to just over 3,340. The luxury French glassmaker Lalique says it's temporarily closing its museum in Alsace in northeastern France after a burglary early on Sunday morning. Some reports suggest around 20 pieces of crystal were taken, worth millions of dollars. More details from Rachel Wright.
8: A source told the AFP news agency that a gang of masked thieves broke into the museum in the small town of Wingen-sur-Moder before heading for the jewellery room and smashing open six display cases. They allegedly stole jewellery worth roughly $4 million. The source said despite the alarm going off, the cleaning lady was the first to arrive on the scene. The museum is dedicated to French jeweller and glassmaker René Lalique. Sunday's break-in comes after a high-profile burglary at the Louvre Museum in Paris last year, when thieves made off with over $100 million worth of jewellery.
4: In tennis, Naomi Osaka has eliminated the world number one Aryna Sabalenka from Wimbledon, beating her in two sets with a superb display on centre court. The victory takes the Japanese star into a Wimbledon quarterfinal for the first time. And Norway has beaten Brazil 2-1 to progress to the quarterfinals of the World Cup. Both Norway's goals were scored by their star striker Erling Haaland. Neymar scored for Brazil off a last-minute penalty. Norway will face either England or Mexico, who play later in Mexico City's Azteca Stadium. The co-hosts are hoping that home support and high altitude will give them an edge. BBC News.

0: Esta é a LM Radio, estação de rádio moçambicana em língua inglesa, transmitindo a partir de Maputo.
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4: BBC News with Roisin Hasty. Thousands of firefighters across southern Europe are battling wildfires fueled by a 40-degree heat wave. Forest fires in the East Pyrenees will affect spectators of the Tour de France cycling race. Joe Inwood is following developments.
5: It's focused in Spain around Costa Brava. There's a lot of wildfires around the north of Portugal, and there's also one on a mountainside just to the east of Perpignan. In Greece, they are north of Thessaloniki, the major town. So far, this particular set of wildfires have burned around 17,000 hectares. That's about 170 square kilometres of land. So around the south of France, obviously that's a major event going on now, and they have decided at this point there's going to be none of the usual caravan that goes along with the Tour de France.
4: The Israeli government has voted to defy a Supreme Court decision regarding the country's broadcast regulator, raising concerns of a possible constitutional crisis. Last month, the court ruled that the regulator could continue operating even after seven of its board members resigned. Caroline Davis reports from Jerusalem.
6: In a statement, the Ministers for Communication and Justice said that a ruling that contradicts the law will not be recognised and decisions made under it are null and void. The Cabinet Secretary tried to play down the statement, saying that the government were not calling to disobey the decision, but giving sharp criticism and would use any available legal means to overturn the decision. That's not how others saw it. Israel's President Isaac Herzog has said that disobedience to a court ruling is a red line, while former Prime Minister Naftali Bennett warned that to not adhere to court rulings brings anarchy in the streets and disintegration of the country.
4: The second day of funeral ceremonies for Iran's late Supreme Leader Ayatollah Ali Khamenei was conspicuous for the absence of his son and successor Mujtaba Khamenei, though three other sons did attend. President Masoud Pezeshkian and the Parliament Speaker Mohammad Bagheer Ghalibaf joined thousands of mourners in Tehran. A rows erupted at the Football World Cup after FIFA suspended a one-game ban that had been imposed on one of the USA's star players. More details from Shaima Khalil.
7: Folarin Balogun is not the first player to receive a red card at this World Cup, but he is the first to have the automatic one-match suspension overturned. Reports suggest that President Donald Trump personally asked FIFA to lift the suspension. It is now confirmed that Balogun will be available to face Belgium in the round of 16. The governing body said the punishment would instead be suspended for 1 year. It is all the more surprising as the World Cup rules state teams cannot appeal against a red card. President Trump, who has a close relationship with FIFA's president Gianni Infantino, thanked FIFA on social media for reversing what he called a great injustice.
4: World News from the BBC. At the Men's Football World Cup, the five-time champions Brazil have crashed out of the tournament after a 2-1 defeat in the hands of Norway. John Bennett reports.
8: It's Brazil's earliest exit from a World Cup since 1990, but they had their chances to win the match. In the first half, Bruno Guimarães had a penalty saved. He's the first Brazilian to miss a World Cup spot kick for 40 years. Then second half, sub Endrick wasted a brilliant one-on-one opportunity. And at the other end, Norway's Erling Haaland was clinical with two decisive late goals, one header and one low shot. Neymar scored a late consolation penalty, but Norway are into the quarterfinals for the first time in their history.
4: Venezuela's interim president has insisted that the country will not descend into social unrest following last month's deadly earthquakes amid ongoing anger over the government's response. Speaking at a ceremony to mark Venezuela's Independence Day, Delcy Rodriguez said what she had witnessed in recent days was deep social solidarity. The number of people now known to have died has risen to just over 3,340. Thousands more are still missing. A super typhoon with the equivalent force of a Category 5 hurricane has made landfall on the US island of Rota in the Northern Marianas. The National Weather Service warned of a life-threatening situation, saying super typhoon Bavi was moving over the Pacific island with catastrophic winds of 290 kilometres per hour. The luxury French glassmaker Lalique says it's temporarily closing its museum in Alsace in northeastern France after a burglary early on Sunday morning. Some reports suggest around 20 pieces of crystal were taken, worth millions of dollars. The museum is dedicated to French jeweller and glassmaker René Lalique. Sunday's break-in comes after a high-profile burglary at the Louvre Museum in Paris last year. BBC News.

slow it down and do a very pretty song. I like to dedicate it to some very special people here this evening. Karen and her family. A couple people that came down to see the show. We're glad you came. If we have any birthdays, any anniversaries, divorces, babies being born, whatever the occasion may be, maybe the song you find appropriate, whatever it is, we'd like to send our love all over the whole world, the way the world is today. We need more love. We've got to spread more love around. This song pretty much sums up what I'm trying to say.

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3: BBC News with Roisin Hasty. Wildfires caused by a heatwave and strong winds are raging in southern Europe, forcing thousands of people in Portugal, Spain, France and Greece to evacuate their homes. Joe Inwood has the latest.
4: It's focused in Spain around Costa Brava. There's action currently to try and isolate the perimeter. There's a place called La Bisbal d'Empordà, which is in Catalunya. There's a lot of wildfires around the north of Portugal, and there's also one on a mountainside just to the east of Perpignan. In Greece, they are north of Thessaloniki, the major town. I mean, I was looking at the pictures of the fire there, and it is really devastated businesses and communities. It's not getting in the city centre yet, obviously, but it is clearly approaching and having an economic as well as a human impact.
3: The Israeli government has voted to defy a Supreme Court decision regarding the broadcast regulator, raising concerns of a possible constitutional crisis. Last month, the court ruled that the regulator could continue operating even after seven of its board members resigned, leaving it without a legal quorum. The body is currently reviewing the proposed takeover of an Israeli TV network by a group of investors widely seen as critical of Benjamin Netanyahu's government. A rows erupted at the Football World Cup after FIFA suspended a one-game ban that had been imposed on one of the USA's star players amid American media reports of an intervention from President Trump. More details from Shaima Khalil.
5: Folarin Balogun is not the first player to receive a red card at this World Cup, but he is the first to have the automatic one-match suspension overturned. Reports suggest that President Donald Trump personally asked FIFA to lift the suspension. It is now confirmed that Balogun will be available to face Belgium in the round of 16. The governing body said the punishment would instead be suspended for 1 year. It is all the more surprising as the World Cup rules state teams cannot appeal against a red card. President Trump, who has a close relationship with FIFA's president Gianni Infantino, thanked FIFA on social media for reversing what he called a great injustice.
3: Well, at the Men's Football World Cup, the five times champions Brazil have crashed out after a 2-1 defeat at the hands of Norway. John Bennett reports.
6: It's Brazil's earliest exit from a World Cup since 1990, but they had their chances to win the match. In the first half, Bruno Guimarães had a penalty saved. He's the first Brazilian to miss a World Cup spot kick for 40 years. Then second half, sub Endrick wasted a brilliant one-on-one opportunity. And at the other end, Norway's Erling Haaland was clinical with two decisive late goals, one header and one low shot. Neymar scored a late consolation penalty, but Norway are into the quarterfinals for the first time in their history.
3: Meanwhile, the last 16 clash between England and Mexico has been delayed due to bad weather. World News from the BBC. The Ukrainian capital has come under a Russian missile attack with more than 10 explosions heard on Monday. Kyiv's mayor Vitaly Klitschko said air defences were in operation and urged people to remain in shelters. Ukraine has also stepped up its long-range drone.